spent time downtown over the last 15 years, you've probably run into the arcade bar 1UP. Well, the sad thing is they're closing the one downtown off Blake Street. The good news, they're opening their largest location yet. It's going to be out the Belmar Shopping Center in Lakewood. 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

98.5 KYGO. Krispy Kreme is putting out some new flavors of donuts for the 4th of July. They have a new USA donut filled with cookies and cream, dipped in red icing with patriotic stars and a USA shirt.

98.5 KYGO, it's Kevin. Tomorrow's one of the coolest events I think happens here in Colorado. Tomorrow's going to be the 30th annual Ducky Derby that returns to Castle Rock. There's going to be thousands of little rubber ducks racing a half mile down Plum Creek. Each duck is going to cost $10, and there's going to be live music, food trucks, and

98.5 KYGO. It's Kevin. If you watched CMA Fest this past week, that you probably saw Ellen Langley kick things off with Gretchen Wilson. They sang Gretchen's song, Here for the Party. Well, yesterday they dropped that song together. If you haven't heard it yet, it's pretty dang good. You might want to check it out. Here's Ellen now, Houston, Texas. Just when

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98.5 KYGO, it's Kevin. I remember over 10 years ago, I was an intern here, and Alan Jackson came into the studio one time, and I was like in shock because he was so tall, and it was Alan Jackson. Well, tonight's going to be an emotional night for country music fans everywhere because Alan is going to play his final concert of all time. It's going to take place in Nashville at Nissan Stadium. It is going to be recorded, so we will be able to watch it tomorrow on Peacock and NBC later this year. These guys are going to be part of it tonight. It's Riley Green, Luke Combs, KYGO.

98.5 KYGO, it's Kevin. I don't know about you, but I feel like the perfect late night snack is some Oreos and some milk. Oh, I'm getting hungry right now thinking about it. Well, the cool thing is Oreo is bringing back its cinnamon bun cookies. It's been gone for over a decade. They'll be back July 6th.

Josh Ross checking in with us a little bit later on tonight. It's Beat Up Radio Saturday night. 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

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America turning 250 next Saturday, and we'll have Low Cash on the show to ring it in. But I'm just curious, what's your favorite patriotic country song? 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

0: I did not have Taylor Swift and Lainey Wilson singing Romeo and Juliet on my bingo card, but it happened the other night in Nashville at the Tight End University charity concert. It's Beat Up Radio Saturday night, rolling from coast to coast. We've got Shaboozey on the show in 10 minutes.
1: Now

0: I know we've met a few times, taken a few pictures together, but your first time on the show, Shaboozy, it's B-Dub Radio. I know you've had a pretty wild couple of years. Probably has felt like a whirlwind. We'll hit you with the tough one first. What's the one thing about success that nobody warned you about?
1: Man, all the traveling, honestly. People warned me about that. Honestly, all of it, you know, you can prep somebody as much as possible through just telling them stuff, but until you experience it, it's really nothing like it. You know, I was telling someone yesterday, I was like, man, it feels a little sometimes isolating to feel like you're experiencing something that no one else around you is really experiencing as well. Or only a few are, you know?
0: Mm-hmm. It's like you lose that personal time, that ability to escape, you know, as you've gotten to be a recognizable guy, you know, on Main Street in just about any town with a decent sized country audience. And you cross genre lines too. I mean, you've collaborated with so many different people over the years. What's it like swimming between the lanes of genre? Because I feel like more and more artists are doing that these days.
1: Yeah, man. I think, you know, you said something about just like size. I think even just the size of me as well. I'm also like a 6'3 guy walking around in country music as well, so hard to miss. It's been really cool, you know. It just shows, like, you know, I was hanging out with Seth England, you know, from Big Loud, and he was just talking about, man, you know, he was just admiring, was just like kind of giving me my props for just the versatility and just telling me how that's one of my gifts and I should really lean into, and then, you know, that's what makes me special. And he was really just commending me for always staying true to myself and you know, just kind of doing my own thing.
0: Yeah, 6'3", and add the dreadlocks in, and you really, stay. Not a lot of those, man, running around with some twang on them, you know what I mean?
1: For sure.
0: Just getting going with Shaboozy. Thanks to Allstate. You're in good hands with Allstate. It's B-Dub Radio and Taylor.

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2: Last week I told you about Freddie, the German soccer fan whose World Cup road trip through the American South accidentally turned him into a country music fan. But the moment that everyone was waiting for finally happened Thursday night in Oklahoma City as Freddie and his friends drove overnight to Houston to make Ella Langley's sold-out show at the OKC Zoo Amphitheater. And Ella's team made sure that they got their full country music welcome. 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Freddie posted a photo of his new boots and jeans and wrote, quote, "This is the most American I've ever felt." That night, he watched Langley perform Choosing Texas live. He called it the soundtrack of our road trip and a full circle moment. After the show, the whole crew got to meet Langley backstage. I'm Braylee, and that's your Music City Minute. 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

Kenny Chesney this Wednesday. He's able to find decent tickets and flights. I'm like, you know, I can't miss this show. I have missed so many big tours this year. This is one I'm not going to. Carry On. B-Dub Radio, Saturday night. 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

He's got a woman, and he's also got a bunch of stitches in his ear. It's B-Dub Radio Saturday night. These stitches are not from the woman, just for the record. No, he got hit in the head with a golf ball. Got himself a concussion, too. It's B-Dub Radio.

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1: We'll talk about the new record a little bit. You've said that it lets people see you as a storyteller. Was there a moment during the making of it when you realized that this was bigger than just another record for you?
2: Yeah. I think it kind of has always been, you know, we just coming into this record, I told people, you know, I'm like, man, this is one of those records I kind of owe to myself to make, you know. It's not really going to ever be about the numbers or about kind of if there's, you know, it's just really about like this creative idea I had that I wanted to just go full send on. And I feel like I did it with this project.
1: It's one of those things. It's hard to get not caught up in, you know, when there's so much data available in real time these days. You can't let the science get in the way of the art. The art is, if that's done the way you want to do it, the science will follow, right?
2: 100%, man. And I think that's what kind of created the greatest records, you know, that are out there in time, you know. So, and I want to see music definitely get back to that, you know, some of those classic records we listen to, you know. I think the numbers or the performance is just kind of a indicator of how good the music is.

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Part of the show, we give you the five most wanted songs of the day, and we drop them to you in 60 seconds or less. 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It's coming up. Luke.

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Well, you got Florida Georgia Line reunited. Bush Apple is back. And America's turning 250 next Saturday. 2026 is on a historic run, to say the least. It's BW Radio Saturday night.

He's one of the rising stars in country music, and on with us in just a few minutes. It's B-Dub Radio Saturday Night. Josh Ross is checking in 10 minutes. Carrie Underwood with a throwback. It's Church Bells. Jenny.

0: Bailey Zimmerman with Chevy Silverado. It's Beat Up Radio Saturday night. Josh Ross, congratulations. Here we are again, sitting back up towards the top of the chart.
1: Crazy, dude.
0: I know this one's been a bit of a marathon in terms of getting it up to this point, but those are the ones that I think stay in the long term when it gets ingrained in people's memory rather than just rocket shipping up to the top of the airplay chart and then disappearing.
1: Kind of like Single Again, right? Like, and I realized that with Single Again when you know, I had my first number one, it was like that took forever to get there. But it's one of those songs when you play it live, you're like, you can tell that people have had time to listen to it. So yeah, it's been pretty cool.
0: I know you were an athlete before you decided to pursue music. Do you feel like the discipline of doing, you know, practices growing up, daily doubles, whatnot, the discipline on that side has helped in the music side of your life?
1: I've always said when I'm obsessed with something, it's like I got to be the best at it. And when that was sports, it was train twice a day, go eat healthy, do this and that. And with music, it's the same way. It's like, how do I write as much music as I can, perform as much as I can, be a better vocalist, songwriter. And so the sports has really translated over for me. A lot of people think it would be football for me, you know, because the football was like kind of the sport in the end. But the sport that really helped me, I think, the most was the motocross dirt bike racing. And the reason for that was just like, you're on a start line with 40 other people, and it's like, how fast do you want to go that day? How much are you willing to, you know, push yourself? And I think that for me translated a lot of times when, you know, I get my own head about certain songs or whatever. And it's just like, no, I know what I need to do. Like, just go do it. And definitely sports is a huge part of that.

0: Bailey Zimmerman with Chevy Silverado. It's Beat Up Radio Saturday night. Josh Ross, congratulations. Here we are again, sitting back up towards the top of the chart.
1: Crazy, dude.
0: I know this one's been a bit of a marathon in terms of getting it up to this point, but those are the ones that I think stay in the long term when it gets ingrained in people's memory rather than just rocket shipping up to the top of the airplay chart and then disappearing.
1: Kind of like Single Again, right? Like, and I realized that with Single Again, when you know, I had my first number one, it was like that took forever to get there. But it's one of those songs when you play it live, you're like, you can tell that people had time to listen to it. So yeah, it's been pretty cool.
0: I know you were an athlete before you decided to pursue music. Do you feel like the discipline of doing, you know, practices growing up, daily doubles, whatnot, the discipline on that side has helped in the music side of your life?
1: I've always said when I'm obsessed with something, it's like I got to be the best at it. When that was sports, it was train twice a day, go eat healthy, do this and that. And with music, it's the same way. It's like, how do I write as much music as I can, perform as much as I can, be a better vocalist, songwriter. And so the sports has really translated over for me. A lot of people think it would be football for me, you know, because the football was like kind of the sport in the end. But the sport that really helped me, I think, the most was the motocross dirt bike racing. And the reason for that was just like, you're on a start line with 40 other people. And it's like, how fast do you want to go that day? How much are you willing to, you know, push yourself? And I think that for me translated a lot of times when, you know, I get in my own head about certain songs or whatever. And it's just like, no, I know what I need to do. Like, just go do it. And definitely sports is a huge part of that.
0: We'll continue our conversation.

0: Oh, why did you say that? Dang, you look good.
1: Are you talking to yourself again?
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0: Swift, I knew it.
1: I knew it.
0: I knew you. Beat Up Radio Saturday Night. That, of course, from the credits on Toy Story 5. Also currently the number one song of the Billboard Hot 100. I don't know if I'm going to make it to theaters for Toy Story 5, to be completely honest with you. I think it's going to be wait until it comes out on video, if I'm being honest.

Shibuzi rides motorcycles. I didn't know this until I saw an Instagram video of his a couple months back. It's B-Dub, and, well, I think we are about to become best friends. See for yourself in about 10 minutes.

0: up hanging with Shaboozy.
1: I learned something about you that I did not know, and it just came from watching a random Instagram video, and we have this in common, and it's not talent, because you've got the better end of that on my on this conversation. I didn't know you were into motorcycles. Like, I didn't know you rode.
2: Oh, man. I'm heavy in it. I've been running for a couple of years now, but it's definitely one of my, you know, one of my hobbies for sure.
1: Well, I know you're going to be in the Northwest on your run, playing a Seattle date. And then I saw you have a day off between Seattle and Portland in October. Weather permitting, if I can find you a bike, you want to get together and go ride on the day off, man? Yeah. Get some throttle therapy in?
2: I've actually got a friend who's like trying to convince me to like do a ride around, a ride instead of being on a bus, I'd be on a bike. I don't know how it would work, but you know, Ernest tells me that he puts his bike on one of the trailers or whatever. So maybe that's something I might look into. Definitely get that, a gym going, gym and a little bike haul. That'd be fun.
1: I'm about to cover 6,000 miles in my longest ride here in a couple of weeks. Gonna be riding out to Ottawa, Canada and back.
2: How long does it take you? I'm also thinking about that. I'm moving actually from California to Nashville, and I'm thinking about maybe, you know, maybe doing a little bike ride over there.
1: Yeah, it's not too bad. It, you know, it depends on your pace. In 500 miles a day, you can do it in 3.5-4 days, and you know, depending on which way you go. But carve that time out and do that, man. The best way to see it is on a motorcycle, for sure.
2: Yeah, is it true that the world that it's a better ride from the East Coast to the West Coast? I heard that. Versus Westies.
1: both are good in their own way, you know. Obviously, you know, from a daylight standpoint, you're riding with the sun when you're riding west versus you're riding against it, you know, when you're riding east. But man, it's great to. We'll have to set a time to talk bikes on a longer form.
2: I can do that for a long

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1: Cleanliness in a car is really a key factor to a lot of people when they start dating somebody.
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Yeah, get to be on 4th of July. Absolutely insane. Megan Maroney's going to be hanging with us next weekend. And your favorite patriotic country hits. I want to know what they are. 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

2 years. I missed Morgan Wallen the last 2 years. I'm not going to miss Kenny Chesney at the Sphere. I'm figuring out a way to make it happen. I'll let you know how it goes. It's Beat Up Radio Saturday night. We're on from coast to coast.

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1: Are you, I didn't know you were a motocross rider and did dirt bikes. Have you gotten into street bikes at all? Do you still ride? If so,
2: Yeah, I still got two dirt bikes. I don't ride as much just because
1: time.
2: I know, yeah. Well, time and like I know I'll get hurt eventually. And then when it comes to street bike, I've tried it. Okay. I genuinely know that it's just, unless it's like a safe little back road, it's not, I don't know how long I'm going to last on a bike, put it that way.
1: Okay.
2: So, yeah,
1: all right.
2: Yeah. I definitely am like, I'm one of those people that like, I love adrenaline. And I think that the bike for me is like the most adrenaline, but not a safe.
1: Sure. I went from like never ridden a motorcycle before to fully passionate motorcycle club in less than 4 years. So I'm like,
2: oh, really?
1: All in, bro.
2: You're
1: I'm
2: all
1: like,
2: in. I'm I mean, all I'll go in. With you. I'll go ride with you for sure.
1: So you've got your endorsement to take bikes on the street, right? Yes.
2: I mean, yeah, for sure.
1: Totally. 100%.

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Depending on where you listen, we'll either be on Monday or we'll be on next weekend. Either way, if we don't talk before then, have a happy 4th of July. Hopefully you get a chance to relax, appreciate America. You know, thank the Lord for your blessings, all the things. Have a great weekend. Megan Maroney takes us out.

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2: Hello, my name is Kathy J. Thank you so much for joining us today. In this edition of Mile High Magazine, we are going to learn about the Cup Coffee Houses. On the line, we have Monica Montez. She's the event and marketing coordinator for Cup Coffee Houses. Hello, Monica.
3: Hi, Kathy J. How are you?
2: I'm great. Thanks so much for joining us today.
3: Thank you for having me. I'm so excited.
2: This is great. So I have had the pleasure of being at the Cup Coffee House that's up in the Thornton Reunion area.
3: And
2: so this is pretty awesome for me. So please, let's just start talking about it. Tell everyone what is the Cup Coffee Houses and what are they trying to solve?
3: Yeah, so Cup really is trying to solve the bridge between high school and adulthood. Kathy, do you remember when you were 19?
2: Yes.
3: Well, when I was 19, I was already a single mom and I was struggling and I was just stuck and I couldn't find my way. So I wish that I had Cup when I was 19. My daughter is now 21. So, you know, the years have passed, but I have the experience that I can now mentor and have a mentee and lead them and guide them. But a lot of our young people within our community, they get stuck in life, whether that's drug addiction, couch surfing, single parenting, all the things. We meet the kids right where they are, and we bridge that gap from high school into adulthood and teach them impactful skills.
2: That's awesome. So it's CUP stands for Community Uplift Partnership, and you, like you said, you help young people overcome hurdles that affect their futures, their families, the community. So how would CUP have made things different for you being a young mother at 19? How is it helping people?
3: Yes. So when I was a young mom, I was working at Dillard's and I felt like it was an endless, you know, story. Every time I'm like, my daughter's sick, I'm a single mom, I can't come to work. And it's like, you're written up and like all these things. And instead of meeting me where I was and guiding me and teaching me how to manage my finances, or for instance, it was a snowstorm and my tire was popped and I was the closing shift at Dillard's at Flatirons Mall and I had to get to Thornton and I didn't have nobody to pick me up and it's late at night and my daughter's still at daycare. At CUP, we teach our kids like how to change a tire, how to, you know, get on the phone and call emergency services if we need that. So like having somebody to give me resources so that way I would have been equipped in that situation to get home in a snowstorm. I actually was like walking around the whole Flatirons Mall looking for help and nobody was there because it was a closing shift. And just things like that, you know, just helping me, giving me a place to understand like, it's okay, we understand like you don't have childcare. How can we help you? We'll meet you where you are. We're going to give you resources. We're going to help you find childcare for your kid. That's just things that I wish I would have had when I was a single mom at 19.
2: Yes. So we're speaking today with Monica Montez. She's the event marketing coordinator for Cup Coffee Houses. So Cup more or less is helping and allowing us, the listener, to help you help the next generation. We're helping the next generation that might fall through a crack somewhere. We're trying to make sure they don't.
3: Yes, absolutely. Meeting them exactly where they are and then helping them with impactful skills.
2: That's so great. Okay, so the Cup Coffee House that's up there in the Reunion area, let's talk about it because it's great. I mean, you serve great coffee. You got some good food. It's a great place to hang out and look at that pretty lake. Talk to me about the Cup Coffee House up there.
3: So the Cup Coffee House, so we always say Cup is more than coffee. Yes, we serve coffee. Yes, we have delicious treats. We do free community events like Music on the Water, and we have our huge fundraiser coming up, but it's more than that. Like the kids work behind the counter with a mentor, and I call them all my kids, the young adults. They work behind the counter. They get leadership skills. So, for instance, we have them do inventory. We teach them all, like, leadership skills so when they go out into the real life, we say, and launch into adulthood, they have these skills to help them land a leadership position within a different company. So they take on marketing here for us. Drink of the month, they're creating different types of drinks throughout the coffee houses. They are doing print material for us. They are doing our inventory for us. They are leading some private events because we rent out the coffee houses. So they host the events here that we have. There's so many different opportunities for them within the coffee house just so that they can build their confidence and go out there into the world and launch.
2: That's great. Where do the kids, how do you find the kids? Where do the kids find you?
3: So they find us through community members. It's just word of mouth, which has been absolutely amazing for us. We put it out on social media and on our website, but to be completely honest with you, the community really rallies for us. They bring in the kids for us. Some of them apply on their own. Some community members nominate them to come to our YEP programs. And it's just amazing how the community really pulls through for us.
2: That's pretty great. Where are the other coffee houses?
3: Yeah, so we have Taza Coffee House, which is located in the Adams County Government Building in Brighton, Colorado. Mm-hmm. And then we have Greyhound Ground Coffee House, which is in Old Commerce City where the Greyhound dog tracks used to be.
2: Okay. I was wondering what happened to that space, what they did with that space.
3: Yeah, so it's so awesome. And thankfully, we got some artifacts from Adams County. They were able to give us a lot of the dog track artifacts. And we put them inside the coffee house. And so it resembles what the coffee house used to be. Dog tracks used to be.
2: Oh, I love that. Oh, I love that little nostalgic taste. I love that. So, that's cool. So it's really great because your coffee house is the Cup Coffee Houses. I mean, they're a nonprofit. They're part of a nonprofit. Tell me how you have seen a young person's life change through all of the programs you have.
3: Yes, that's a great question. So recently, I want to say one of our YEP program, which is our Youth Empowerment Program students, they were struggling. They were really struggling with feeling secure and safe in their house situation that they were having. Mm-hmm. And they would come to us, you know, in tears. And we wanted to make sure that we can find somewhere safe and secure for them. And so we were able to find a lovely community member who offered their home and placed her in this home until she can get on her feet. And we employed her in the coffee house. So she was getting an hourly wage. And then she was also getting mentored. So she would have, you know, moments one-on-one with mentors to really teach her confidence to go out there in the world and really navigate life on her own as an adult, but really not on her own because she had a village behind her rallying for her. And we really wanted to make sure that, you know, she was safe and secure where she was. And she just recently launched out of our program and she landed a leadership position at a local business and she is thriving right now.
2: That's awesome. That's so great. Sometimes just the smallest difference can make the biggest difference.
3: Absolutely. Yes.
2: That's so great. Okay. So I'm online. I'm on your website, cupcolorado.org, and I'm learning about one of your programs, the YEP program. The Youth Empowerment Program. It's a 12-week program. What is that?
3: Yeah, so we have a educator who comes out and she teaches a 12-week program with the kids. And the curriculum, we have a curriculum, and there's so many different things within each week. The one thing that makes us stand out is that it is a paid program. We paid the young adults to come to our program and they get a stipend and we feed them dinner. It's once a week at both coffee houses, Greyhound Grounds and Reunion Coffee House. Each class has about, I want to say, 40 students per class.
2: Wow. Okay. That's great.
3: And
2: okay.
3: They teach them life skills. For instance, they learn Mental Health Week. So we have a mental health professional come in, talk with the kids, and they do interactive quizzes and games and stay involved so that they're not zoning off during the class, but they're actually interactive We have a financial class where a financial advisor comes and teaches them how to budget their stipend that they're getting from
2: us.
3: And yeah, some kids may need gas or food or buying diapers for their baby. So that $40 goes a long way, and they get it once a week. So, you know, they teach them how to budget. Or we teach them how to learn about nutrition and how to cook a meal and how to change a tire. So that is all within the 12-week program that they take. And then they're eligible to apply for the coffee house and work behind the bar on our on-the-job training program.
2: Okay, now I got it. Okay, so it starts kind of with the YEP program, and then they move on to the employment part of, and then continuing on, right? Is that the stages?
3: Yeah, sometimes. For most of them, yes, but for some of them, they start in the coffee house, and they work. If they start in the coffee house, they have to take the YEP program.
2: Gotcha.
3: No matter what. So all of the kids that work behind the counter, they have already taken the YEP program, or they are about to take the YEP program.
2: And can I just say, so I've been to your coffee house, again, the one in Reunion, and I've been to it multiple times over the years, different kids there, different products, and it is always, well, the same products, but, you know, updated, but it's always a home run. The kids are always so nice. They give you eye contact. You feel like you're helping them grow as well. Like, I've just always enjoyed coming in and sharing that with the generation that's in there. Do you feel that I'm not alone when I say that?
3: No, every time I walk in, they're like, good morning, how are you?
2: Yeah.
3: How was your day today? How can I help? They're always willing to lend a hand. But it goes a lot to our mentors, too, because our mentors stand side by side with them, and they learn from our mentors. They mimic our mentors, and our mentors mean so much to the community as well.
2: That's awesome. So if someone is listening today and they want to make a difference and they want to become a part of the CUP family, I'm hearing mentors, I'm hearing donations. What are the best ways that they can support you in CUP's mission?
3: Yeah, so the best way they can support us is coming to the coffee house and buying coffee.
2: Yes, that's easy.
3: That is like the simplest way.
2: That's easy.
3: Although, we love that. We have a couple different ways that they can get involved. They can donate on our website. They can volunteer. They can apply to be a mentor. They can nominate a YEP student on our website for them to join our YEP program. And then we have a lot of free community events. So we have vendor markets once a month. We have Music on the Water, where we bring a live band and food trucks to the coffee house at Reunion Coffee House. And we have a live performer every Thursday night all summer long. We have our biggest fundraiser of the year is happening on September 19th, which is our gala, and that is going to be at the Gaylord of the Rockies from 6 p.m. to 10 p.m. We're going to have a silent auction. We're going to have so much fun, food, all the things. And then we are also having a huge back-to-school bash with a DJ and everything in August coming up.
2: That's awesome. So the gala in September, it is, you can get your tickets at their cupcolorado.org website. I'm there right now. Like you said, dinner, drinks, live entertainment, auction items. That's going to be fun, September 19th. And could you tell me how many students have leveled up in life thanks to CUP?
3: So this year alone, 100 to 150 students have leveled up. And we're just hoping that in the next years to come, the impact gets greater and greater through the years, because once the students leave our program, we know that they're talking about the YEP program. Even if they talk to just one other person in the community, that makes a huge impact on CUP. And like I said in the beginning, we don't have to do anything. The community kind of just rallies for us, which is so amazing. They say one really good thing about CUP, and they all have a really good experience. Then we know that we're going to have more and more young adults coming to our program, and it's so amazing.
2: Thank you so much. We've been speaking today with Monica Montez. She's the event and marketing coordinator for CUP Coffee Houses. CUP Coffee House is all about community uplift and partnership, and more or less empowering young adults to have a brighter future. CUP, I mean, you help young adults by supporting them with the transition into jobs, transition into writing resumes, if they need help, anxiety, depression. You are there to make sure they don't fall through the cracks, and that they choose a better path, which is so awesome, Monica.
3: Yes,
2: thank you.
3: We love it.
2: Before I let you go today, what would you like to leave us with?
3: I would like to leave you with that everybody is important. Every student, every young adult that feels like they are struggling, we have somebody to help you.
2: That's awesome. Oh, one last question. Do they have to be a resident of that city?
3: No. So we are within Commerce City. And I always say, we're Cup Colorado, we're not Cup Commerce City.
2: Ah.
3: And I would love to be able to branch out into Denver and different metro areas other than just Commerce City. And so right now we do just serve Commerce City and Adams County, but I'm hoping within the next couple of years we can serve a lot more communities.
2: Well, it's a great program and it's building confidence through life skills, and that's really what matters in the long run.
3: Yes, so, absolutely. I agree.
2: The website is cupcolorado.org. Thank you again, Monica. Thank you so much for everything you're doing for the next generation and helping our community.
3: Thank you so much for giving me the opportunity to chat with you today.
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4: Denver has its annual stock show parade, its Christmas holiday Tree of Lights parade, and its 3 hours long St. Patrick's Day parade. However, none of them pack the color, the energy, and the level of celebration as Denver's Pride Fest parade. Greetings again. I'm Adam Morgan. The Pride Fest celebration is especially important this year given the anti-LGBTQ atmosphere emanating out of Washington, D.C. This community is an important square in the quilt that comprises the fabric that is America. On this edition, we share our moments with Pride Fest and explore the work of the Center on Colfax supporting Denver and Colorado's LGBTQ community with the Chief Executive Officer of the Center, Ms. Kim Salvaggio.
5: So the parade starts at Cheeseman Park and it will cross over Colfax on Franklin and then down 17th Street towards 16th Street.
4: Okay, starting at Cheeseman Park. Okay, yeah, part of me thought it was just going to come across 17th, but it starts at Cheeseman, comes up Franklin, crosses Colfax, and comes on down. Now, there are fewer homes along 17th than on Capitol Hill. I know you ran this route last year. Is the energy still the same? Because, you know, when you go through all those houses, people were hanging out their windows and doing all that stuff. You still have the same energy and everything in the route that you've had in prior years.
5: So the parade, historically, since the beginning of the Denver Pride Parade, had come down Colfax Avenue.
4: Mm-hmm.
5: And with the construction last year, we moved the parade to 17th Street. The feedback that we've gotten from the community is that they've loved 17th. There's bars, there's restaurants, there's trees. It was received very well.
4: Yeah.
5: And with the construction on Colfax, we still can't bring the parade back, so we're sticking with 17th.
4: That'll be great. You have a theme this year?
5: No. In past years, there's always been a theme for Pride. And this year, I think with all of the changes that we've had because of the loss of Civic Center Park, we just want the community to come out and stand in celebration and unity with us.
4: That's great. And they're going to come out and do exactly that. You have any special floats that you know of or vehicles that are going to be decorated in a particularly outstanding way that we need to look for later this morning?
5: I would say all of the entries. We have over 250 entries in the parade, and everyone has their own take on Pride.
4: Mm-hmm.
5: I always like to call attention to our Grand Marshals. Our Grand Marshals are felony misdemeanor, who is the first ever community voted in Grand Marshal in the history of Denver Pride.
4: Yeah.
5: We have Megan Folley, who is a author and community member, and also was married to Andrea Gibson, our poet laureate from Colorado, who sadly passed this year.
4: Mm-hmm.
5: And One Colorado, our organization here that represents all of Colorado in advocacy. Those are our grand marshals, and I would just ask the community pay special attention to them.
4: Yeah. Salute them. That is for sure. And all the wonderful work they've been doing to help us all. As the parade goes across 17th, it's going to hit the mall. Now, how far down or up the mall does it go?
5: It's going to come from where 17th and Broadway intersect,
4: yeah,
5: which is where the parade will disband. But the festival is right there on 16th. So it's an easy half a block walk then for everyone to just jump right into the festival on Sunday and have a great time.
4: So you have special stages that are going to be located along the mall?
5: We do. Our main stage will be on 16th in Glen Arm, looking down the whole vast area of 16th. Mm-hmm. We will have our Dance World stage and our Latin stage, and a map can be found on denverpride.org for people to plan out what stages and positions they'd like to be in.
4: So you've got three stages, a main stage, a Latin stage, and you said a dance stage?
5: A Dance World, yes.
4: Oh, oh, that's going to be great for people like me with two left feet, you know, to go see that one. That's going to be wonderful. So the entertainment starts when the parade is over, or are we looking at maybe 2 o'clock or so until 6?
5: No, the festival will start at 10 a.m., mm-hmm. and we've got different programming for people to enjoy all day. There's a family center. There is the Center on Colfax, which is what produces, and we're your local community center that produces Denver Pride.
4: Yeah.
5: There's the Gayborhood, which is over 90 different queer-owned businesses.
4: Yeah.
5: There's food. There's just amazing entertainment to see on the main stage and on all the stages. And the festival runs from 10 a.m. to 6 p.m.
4: Are you going to be doing any special ceremonies or recognitions? I know the people that you just mentioned, the Grand Marshals and everything, and the parade, are they going to be receiving any special recognitions at the end of it, or anybody else that maybe wasn't in the parade, but it's down there?
5: No, we actually do not do any special recognitions from the stage. We mm-hmm. had a proclamation earlier this week from Denver City Council. The rest of Sunday is really just for us to all come together in celebration.
4: Oh, okay. Any special exhibitors or sponsors we need to know about?
5: So I would say anybody that is interested in knowing who supported us, we do list all of our sponsors on our website. Mm-hmm. And these are organizations that are supporting us through funds so that the Center on Colfax remains free for all of our community members all year round.
4: Okay. Who's the headline entertainment this year?
5: Our headliner are Patagonia,
4: okay,
5: Mimi Coco, and King Molasses.
4: King Molasses? Now that's a name for you. All right. And they're all going to be on the main stage then, probably.
5: They are, along with so many of our local Denver and Colorado talents. There's entertainment all day long on multiple stages.
4: Okay. So the main thing is that everyone should go to your website. Give us the web address again so we can get the other details about the festival itself and when the entertainment is going to hit.
5: DenverPride.org.
4: It's that easy. DenverPride.org.
5: Yes.
4: Okay, DenverPride.org. We will do exactly that. It is always colorful. It is always festive. It is so reflective of the energy of the Denver community itself. So those of you that are up this morning, get out, get downtown, enjoy one of the best parades the city has, Pride Fest. And I'm just glad you all are doing it. I really, really
5: am. Thank you.
4: That is for sure. Let's talk about the center a bit. The center itself, you're still offering many of the same services you did before you arrived last year, or what new ones have you added since then?
5: We have a really robust amount of programming that we do here at the Center on Colfax. Yeah. Everything from, we've grown our transgender program, we have our West of 50, we have a history program, and of course, Rainbow Alley. We've expanded and done so many more young adult programs and community engagement. And we have our mental health program, which is a free mental health service for LGBTQ adults. And that is for every member of our community to receive one or 12 visits per calendar year, completely free, with a culturally responsive mental health professional.
4: Mental health is such, it has so many things around it that it's hard for people to get to, but you having that outreach should make it comfortable for those who need that support and assistance, because there's so many things that people are having to deal with now that
5: mental health is incredibly important for our community.
4: Yeah, there is no doubt about that. And you have West of 50 for those who are plus 50. Now 50 is the new 40, Or is that?
5: I'm 50, and I love our West of 50 programming.
6: Yes.
5: We have everything from art classes to movement classes. We do a news flash where we get together and talk about what's happening outside of our walls. It's just, there's something, there really is something for everyone at the center. We just want people to go to our website, see what programming might be meaningful to you, and just show up and come and be seen.
4: One of the things that go on across the entire country is that so many older adults, especially those 65 plus, they live alone, and loneliness is just rampant. And so having an outreach like West of 50 is surely going to be wonderful, and we need to encourage those that are older adults to take advantage of that.
5: Yes, and connection is especially important for our older LGBTQ folks. A lot of times they have already lived through the AIDS pandemic. They've also, you know, families were maybe not as accepting as they are now, even though we still know that that's something that we deal with. But our West of 50 community, we really want to make sure that they have a place to be seen and have connection to really fight the isolation that some folks find later in life.
4: You mentioned some families are still not accepting after all these years of parents and friends and everything else. There's still those that are closed-minded about their own siblings or family members that may be going in a different direction than they are?
5: We do still find that, and unfortunately we're living in a time where there's over 500 pieces of active legislation that is against the LGBTQ community, which is also driving a lot of folks to come to Colorado, where we do have more safety and protection here. So part of what we do at the center is welcoming people that have had to flee other states and sometimes leave families that are not affirming. That's all part of what we do here at the center. Pride is really important to us. It's our largest fundraiser to be able to provide those free services. But I also think of Pride as the invitation. We're inviting you to come and to be with our community all year long, not just during Pride.
4: Yeah, you mentioned in that advocacy route that there are 500 pieces of legislation that are targeting the LGBTQ community. Whoa.
5: Yes, and even here in Colorado, we have two ballot measures this year, ballot 109 and ballot 110, that are particularly harmful to youth and to our transgender community. So we are here to help support our community, not just that are arriving from other states, but even those in our state that are facing harmful legislation.
4: Are those items, were they passed by the legislature or city council, so we're sure they're going to be on the ballot, or were they petitioned on and they're still being counted?
5: They were petitioned on by a signature campaign, mm-hmm. and they are on our ballots this November.
4: Those are two we have to look out for. I keep thinking, why? Why are some people still going after communities of culture that are different than they are? I mean, after all these years, they should have integrated their thinking by now, but they still want to keep doing it and doing it and doing it. And so I don't know what we in the other part of the community that support the center, what we can do to help offset what they are trying to always do.
5: Well, I think if you show up at Pride, and you understand that Pride is a fundraiser to help support our community and to beat things like these harmful legislations because of the visibility and power that our community holds, and to stand in solidarity with us this weekend.
4: HIV is still concerning, but has a lower visibility these days. Are people taking better care of themselves, or we have more medications now that can help offset, and so it's not as, well, I don't know of a better word, scary as it used to be?
5: I mean, it's a little bit out of my wheelhouse, but of course there is better medical intervention and there's better awareness around HIV.
4: Mm-hmm.
5: So that that is partly why we've seen the decline, is the actual investment and work into understanding what prevention and care looks like.
4: Yeah.
5: But it is always, sexual health is always, for any community, is always going to be important.
4: Despite what's going on in D.C., you have community businesses and organizations continuing to partner with the center. And I guess that list is on the website as well. And we need to
5: That's
4: salute
5: correct.
4: Them and say thank you, you know, for being real about that. We have to be. Are you going to be doing any special mobilization for the November vote?
5: So we partner with One Colorado, which is our advocacy organization here in the state. We are here to support them through any resources that we have and connecting them with community, but they are our lead mobilization organization for all of Colorado. And so if anyone is interested in getting more information, their website is onecolorado.org, and they do incredible work leading advocacy.
4: Pride is a year-round celebration. Leading it on a daily basis is Ms. Kim Salvaggio, Chief Executive Officer of the LGBTQ Community Service Organization, the Center on COFAX. We will share additional insight to the outreach work of the center with Ms. Kim on our next edition. I'm Adam Morgan. Do keep in
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8: Last week I told you about Freddie, the German soccer fan whose World Cup road trip through the American South accidentally turned him into a country music fan. But the moment that everyone was waiting for finally happened Thursday night in Oklahoma City as Freddie and his friends drove overnight to Houston to make Ella Langley's sold-out show at the OKC Zoo Amphitheater. And Ella's team made sure that they got their full country music welcome. 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Freddie posted a photo of his new boots and jeans and wrote, quote, "This is the most American I've ever felt." That night, he watched Langley perform Choosing Texas live. He called it the soundtrack of our road trip and a full circle moment. After the show, the whole crew got to meet Langley backstage. I'm Braylee, and that's your Music City Minute. 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

0: 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If someone casually mentioned a guy named Jesus Jones, would you know who they were talking about? Well, we're going to figure it out and dissect the name. We're talking hits with John Mayer and Lainey Wilson to figure it out after this.
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0: The latest from Lauren Elena and Chase Matthew, All My Exes, with another week at number 22 on the Country Top 40 with Fitz. And you're checking out a very special summer of hits. And on the way, we're going to take another journey together through the amazing historical CT40 Vault, a curated and customized trip through the hits, country music history, handpicked by me. And I think you're going to have a great journey. Stay with me. We're going down to the vault after this.
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0: 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Country music belongs to real people, singing real stories, real humans. 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I don't know about this one. You're going to have to come on back to hear the rest of it after this.
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0: Yeah, name of the song is Ride, Ride, Ride from George Burge and Luke Bryan, going up one to number 12. And coming up on the countdown, your CT40 fan favorite segment, Music with Memories. 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And we're coming back with a good one after this. 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
15: Last week I told you about Freddie, the German soccer fan whose World Cup road trip through the American South accidentally turned him into a country music fan. But the moment that everyone was waiting for finally happened Thursday night in Oklahoma City as Freddie and his friends drove overnight to Houston to make Ella Langley's sold-out show at the OKC Zoo Amphitheater. And Ella's team made sure that they got their full country music welcome. When they walked into their local hotel room, it was loaded with gifts, brand new suitcases, cowboy hats, Tecovas boots, and a full country outfit for each of them. Freddie posted a photo of his new boots and jeans and wrote, quote, "This is the most American I've ever felt." That night, he watched Langley perform Choosin' Texas live. He called it the soundtrack of our road trip and a full circle moment. After the show, the whole crew got to meet Langley backstage. I'm Braley, and that's your Music City Minute. 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
0: Summertime is officially here on the Summer of Hits on the Country Top 40 with Fitz. And by the way, apparently Mark Zuckerberg has been working overtime, reminding everybody that it's my birthday weekend. And I've been seeing your messages come in. I just want to say thank you. Seriously, every birthday wish, every note, every message means so much. And another trip around the sun is a gift. And I'm grateful for every single day as we keep this countdown rolling with your music with memories on the way. Here's Kenny Chesney with Carry On. Checking in at number

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10: 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Denver's number one for

0: That's Canada's own Josh Ross spending another week at number two with Hate How You Look. We've come a long way together this weekend on the Country Top 40 with Fitz, from number 40 all the way to the doorstep of number one. And now we're standing the most valuable real estate in the game. Only one song gets to leave here as the champion. So who is taking home the crown this weekend? We're about to find out. Your brand new number one is coming up on the Country Top 40 with Fitz.
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18: All right, so if you guys were to guess who America's favorite fast food chain is, who would it be? 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
18: 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Here comes Jersey Mike's. Really? Number one. Yeah. That's a pretty good sandwich.
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19: 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Like, hey, Mom, here's a big old Sammy for you on some bread. I'd be like, oh,
18: extra vinegar and oil. 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
0: All right, welcome back to the Summer of Hits on the Country Top 40 with Fitz. Just one step away from the biggest moment in country music. Before I reveal that brand new number one, listen, I got a final stop to make. Think of it as the warm-up lap before the victory lap, right? The last little bit of business before I crown the king or queen of the countdown. And your warm-up to number one is brought to you by my friends at Muddy Matt. You got to go to Amazon and check out Muddy Matt right now. Your house will love you for it. And I want to take a moment to celebrate the season that we're living in. It's the final weekend of June. Summer is officially here. The lakes are packed. The grills are fired up and families all across North America are making memories they'll never forget. That's why this week's warm up to number one feels so perfect. You see, a couple of years ago, Luke Combs released a song about appreciating the moments that make life special before they become memories. The road trips, the late nights, the people you're sharing them with, you know, that's the heartbeat of this song. Former number one hit on the country top 40. Here's Luke Combs. And days like these, your warm-up to number one. Days like-

95KYGL. Happy Sunday. It's Braylee. How is everybody? On a beautiful day. I got some patio chairs yesterday. I've never been a patio guy. But now I'm out here thinking, what plants should I get? Should I get a speaker?

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Everybody wants a ticket to see this girl. It's Ella Langley. She's going to be at Red Rocks in October. Did you get some tickets? Did you make it through the craziness? 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

Did you watch the CMA Fest special on ABC earlier this week? It's up on Hulu now if you're a Hulu Disney Plus person. I think they left that stage up, the crazy big stage they use at Nissan Stadium. I think they left that up for last night's Alan Jackson show. We're going to talk about it in two songs. KYGO. You should.

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98.5 KYGO. Alan Jackson played his final show last night at Nissan Stadium in Nashville, and it was a star-studded affair. Luke Combs, Jake Owen. I mean, everybody was there. It was insane. Luke Bryan, John Party, Lainey Wilson, Carrie Underwood. I mean, it was crazy. George Strait even came out. They used that big stage that they used at CMA Fest, which is awesome. And I was told that they're going to stream the whole thing on NBC, so I'm looking forward to that.

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95KYGO. Happy Sunday. 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
12: 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Move on.

98.5 KYGO. It's Braylee. It's a very, very special song. One of the most special songs I've got to play here on KYGO. This is Dan and Shay. It's their latest. It's called Say So. Turn it up. Listen to the lyrics of this one. KYGO.

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saw the old man's face, front page obituary. He was a millionaire. He left his fortune to some guy he barely knew. His kids were mad as hell.

Morgan Wallen had his iconic entrance changed up for Clemson this week when he was in South Carolina. First of all, I'm a big sports fan, and I kind of forgot that Clemson is in South Carolina. But a big thing at Clemson is that their locker room sits on top of a hill. They come out, they touch the rock, they run down the hill. I would fall. But it was cool because him and his band pulled up in the Clemson football buses and then ran down the hill. Check out the video of Morgan's Instagram.

Burns changed up for Clemson this week when he was in South Carolina. First of all, I'm a big sports fan, and I kind of forgot that Clemson is in South Carolina. But a big thing at Clemson is that their locker room sits on top of a hill. They come out, they touch the rock, they run down the hill. I would fall. But it was cool because him and his band pulled up in the Clemson football buses and then ran down the hill. Check out the video of Morgan's Instagram.

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He's so good. 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

Aaron and Casey Musgraves on Denver's number one funny country, 95 KYGO. You see the videos from last night's Alan Jackson show in Nashville? Star-studded affair, and Luke Combs was having the time of his life. Head over to Luke's Instagram and watch him just dance and sing along. It's so much fun.

That's from last night's Alan Jackson show in Nashville. Star-studded affair, and Luke Combs was having the time of his life. Head over to Luke's Instagram and watch him just dance and sing along. It's so much fun.

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The U.S. men's national team is going to play at 4 o'clock. So, I think that there should be a get out of work free card for everybody at 4.

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They're going to do nighttime glow swimming a couple of days a week. 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

Did anybody see Kane Brown get hit with a golf ball? This was a crazy video that he posted. 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

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We got a slightly newer one here for you. We're playing this one a little bit more as the days go by. This one's Mick Arthur. It's Hardy, Morgan Wallen, Tim McGraw, Eric Church. 95KYGO. My

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We got a slightly newer one here for you. I'm playing this one a little bit more as the days go by. This one's Mick Arthur. 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

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And they had a debate this week. Who do you trust more, the TV meteorologist or the weather app on your iPhone? 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

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That's about going to do it for me. It's Braylon. I'm going to head out. I'm going to pass you over to Zach. And then Sean Patrick's got next from Nashville coming up at 7 o'clock. We'll see you later this week because we'll be here for 4th of July.

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1: Yep, that's

KYGO, Zachary Chase. Happy Sunday to you. What a beautiful Sunday. I like the Sundays because I get to spend the morning with my family. I got to celebrate Roland, my son's 14th birthday. Happy birthday, Roland, this morning. And then I get to come in here and do one of my favorite things, which is spend the time talking music with you. How could you beat that? Plus, it's a beautiful day out there. A little warm, but you got a slight breeze. It's a little Gabby Barrett, the good ones.

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KYGO, did you see the video? Jelly Roll stopped his show to talk to a super fan in the front row who he said he'd seen her there at like five of his shows, gave her lifetime tickets. How cool is that? Here he is helping out Shaboozy.

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Oh, this is the big news. We got it over at KYGO.com. It's about Starbucks dropping a pink barista cup. Yeah, go check that news out. I'm looking forward.

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1: 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You may have heard this song before. Maybe not. It's been kicking around on social media for a bit. Rising in popularity, the gentleman's name is Tyler Nance. It's Keeps Me Sane.

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1: 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You may have heard this song before. Maybe not. It's been kicking around on social media for a bit. Rising in popularity, the gentleman's name is Tyler Nance. It's Keeps Me Sane.

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That's another new track off of Casey Musgrave's new Middle of Nowhere album that she came out with last month. 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

0: Some amazing tickets were given away this week on KYGO. Eric Church at Red Rocks tickets. 9 a.m., 1 o'clock, 5 o'clock, Monday through Wednesday. 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
1: Got a girl

Denver's number one for New Chemistry, 98.5 KYGO, and Zachary Chase. Reading a story right now, three firefighters were killed fighting the fire on the Colorado-Utah border, that Snyder fire, 28,000 acres. And it's the wildfires are just crazy. It's only getting worse out there, and I just would ask you to make sure that you're being careful. I know some fires are going to happen, but some of them are very preventable, only having those campfires legally, disposing of your cigarette butts the right way. And being responsible with your fireworks coming up, we're celebrating 250. We all want to be around to celebrate 251. So let's all help out on that, Mr. Max McNown.

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1: Last week I told you about Freddie, the German soccer fan whose World Cup road trip through the American South accidentally turned him into a country music fan. But the moment that everyone was waiting for finally happened Thursday night in Oklahoma City as Freddie and his friends drove overnight to Houston to make Ella Langley's sold-out show at the OKC Zoo Amphitheater. And Ella's team made sure that they got their full country music welcome. When they walked into their local hotel room, it was loaded with gifts, brand new suitcases, cowboy hats, Tecovas boots, and a full country outfit for each of them. Freddie posted a photo of his new boots and jeans and wrote, quote, "This is the most American I've ever felt." That night, he watched Langley perform Choosing Texas live. He called it the soundtrack of our road trip and a full circle moment. After the show, the whole crew got to meet Langley backstage. I'm Braylee, and that's your Music City Minute. 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

0: 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Florida Georgia Line, Tyler Hubbard announced at CMA Fest that we back, and they immediately signed with a talent agency, CAA, Creative Artists Agency, right after that to make sure that they can manage all their new creative talent. Can't wait to hear it. Can't wait to see it live. 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

Can you believe that show was a month ago? Ella Langley, Morgan Wallen, I got the hangover from it still over there at Mile High. But we haven't had enough Ella yet. She's going to be at Red Rocks on October 7th. Those tickets are a pretty hot item, but you can win them. You head on over to KYGO.com. You sign up through there. And then we see you at the show.

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It's Zachary Chase. The Colorado Rockies are bad. They just are. They have been for a long time and we're used to it. But according to Sean Patrick, they're also the most exciting team in baseball. 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

Been talking a lot about the Eric Church at Red Rocks tickets that we're giving away this week on 98.5 KYGO, but we're actually giving away more Brad Paisley tickets. He's coming to

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We haven't seen her for a month. We miss her, right? 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
1: All right, so if you guys were to guess who America's favorite fast food chain is, who would it be? 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
2: 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I'd be like, oh.
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98.5 KYGO, it's Zachary Chase. I'm reading a story here. A giraffe in Texas was on the loose for several days. They lost the giraffe. Like, I know Texas is big, but so are giraffes. How do you lose one?

was our last night. Well, if you're headed up to the Greeley Stampede at any time, it's already rocking and rolling. Jake Owen, Dasher are up there tonight. You can check out KYGO.com to go prepared. Sean Patrick has the top 10 things to not be missed there.